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0: Rivers, are you ready? The big one is coming to Port Harcourt, South South, Nigeria. The Rivers Dialogue. Keynote speakers, Professor Joash Amubitan San, INEC Chairman, Nigeria. Malam Lanre Isa Onilu, Director General, National Orientation Agency, Abuja, Nigeria. Date, October 20th, 2026. Time, 9 a.m. The Rivers Dialogue. Anticipates. 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

0: In the news, presidential candidate of the Nigerian Democratic Congress, Peter Obi, has vowed to jail anyone found rigging an election under his administration, saying the punishment would apply even where only one vote was involved. Obi made the declaration in an interview yesterday while outlining his position on electoral integrity, opposition politics and democratic governance ahead of the 2027 presidential election. Meanwhile, the federal government says reforms implemented by President Bola Ahmed Tinubu's administration have laid the foundation for economic growth and shared prosperity despite the difficult adjustments faced by Nigerians. Minister of Information and National Orientation Mohammed Idris stated this yesterday in Abuja at a world press conference to commemorate Nigerians' 66th independence anniversary. Idris said the anniversary was an opportunity to reflect on Nigeria's journey, acknowledge the resilience of its people, and renew the commitment to building a more prosperous, secure, and united country. Meanwhile, President Bola Ahmed Tinubu is set to transmit executive bills to the National Assembly seeking special seats for women and persons with disabilities in the federal and state legislatures. Speaking of the House of Representatives, or Speaker, I beg your pardon, of the House of Representatives, Tajuddin Abbas disclosed this in Abuja at a reception organized by the Nigerian Institute of Public Relations in honor of the President and Chief Executive Officer of the Global Alliance for Public Relations and Communication Management, Professor Justine Green. And now to review states, the Commandant, Nigerian Security and Civil Defense Corps, NSCDC, River State Command, Dennis Rubin, has pledged to strengthen crime response and security operations across the state. He made the commitment recently while reflecting on the achievement of the command during his first 100 days in office celebration in Port Harcourt. And now to the foreign scene. All 29 beds were full this week at the Kitatumba Ebola Treatment Center in Congo's North Kivu province, where surging cases have overwhelmed health facility, even as the deadly virus shows signs of easing elsewhere. And now to the world of sports. Nigeria will begin their 2027 African Cup of Nations qualifying campaign today when they host Madagascar at the Goswill Akpabio Stadium, with the Super Eagles targeting a winning start. The Super Eagles have reached the semifinals at each of the last two African Cup of Nations tournaments, making qualification for the next finals in Kenya, Uganda, and Tanzania a key objective. And now to the world of business, the federal government is seeking about $1.2 billion in private capital for its planned 90,000 kilometer nationwide fiber network as the project moves towards physical deployment in October, with a newly incorporated company set up to drive its implementation. And that has been the world news. That has been the headline news, I beg your pardon, right here on Classic 91.1 FM. I am Jimmy. I'm funny, sir. Good morning.
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0: This album is dedicated to all the teachers that told me I never amount to nothing. To all the people that lived above the buildings that I was hustling from, that called the police on me when I was just trying to make some money to feed my daughter.
1: Yeah.
0: And to all my peoples in the struggle, you know what I'm saying? It's all good, baby.
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0: President Bola Tinubu has called for at least 2 permanent seats for Africa on the United Nations Security Council, saying the continent should no longer be excluded from permanent membership while bearing much of the burden of conflict on its soil. In a speech delivered by Vice President Kashim Shettima at the 81st UN General Assembly in New York, Tinubu also called for 5 non-permanent seats for Africa. He said any permanent seats should carry the same rights and responsibilities as existing members, including veto power for as long as it remains. Meanwhile, Abia State Governor Alex Oti has explained his support for President Bola Tinubu's 2027 re-election bid, saying he is obligated to support the president as a governor and member of the National Economic Council. Oti made the clarification in an exclusive interview today after being asked whether his backing of Tinubu's re-election reflected a comfortable arrangement between him, a Labour Party governor, and the ruling All Progressives Congress. Away from that, Minister of Education Tunji Alausa has called for stronger partnerships with Nigerians in the diaspora to support education reforms, research, innovation, and technology transfer. Alausa said their expertise could help strengthen Nigeria's human capital and accelerate national development. He made the remarks in Harrisburg, Pennsylvania, at the grand finale of the African Cultural Festival themed The Great Reunion, Culture, Education and Collaboration. Moving on, River State Governor Sinolai Fubara has urged judicial officers to remain courageous, incorruptible and resistant to pressure in delivering justice. Fubara, represented by his deputy, Ngozi Maodu, made the call in a goodwill message at the special court session marking the opening of the 2026-2027 legal year. He also commended Chief Judge Simeon Chibuzo Amadi for resisting political pressure. On the foreign scene, Ukrainian President Volodymyr Zelensky said the U.S. has proposed that the UAE host trilateral talks with Ukraine and Russia on ending their 4.5-year war. Zelensky discussed the proposal with U.S. President Donald Trump this week on the sidelines of the U.N. General Assembly in New York. Russia launched its full-scale invasion of Ukraine in February 2022. And in sports, Super Eagles goalkeeper Maduka Okoye has arrived camp ahead of Nigeria's 2027 Africa Cup of Nations qualifying clash against Madagascar in Uyo. The Super Eagles confirmed his arrival in a post on their official X account today, accompanied by a picture of the Udinese goalkeeper. And finally in business, Nigeria is set to end regulated pricing in the domestic gas market by September 24, 2028, as the Nigerian Midstream and Downstream Petroleum Regulatory Authority targets a fully established willing buyer, willing seller framework. NMDPRA Chief Executive Rabiu Umar disclosed this yesterday at a gas market maturity workshop organized under the Decade of Gas Initiative at the Petroleum Technology Development Fund in Abuja. And that was the headline news for this hour. I am Sonia Edwin. Good afternoon.
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0: There are two sides to a coin. 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

0: In the news, presidential candidate of the Nigeria Democratic Congress, Peter Obi, has called for issue-based campaigns ahead of the 2027 general elections, urging candidates to focus on policies and performance rather than personal attacks. Speaking at the 2026 All Nigeria Editors Conference in Enugu, Obi said he would not insult President Bola Tinubu or other public officials, but would continue to criticize government policies and performance. Meanwhile, Abia State Governor Alex Oti has reiterated that Peter Obi left about $155 million in investments for his successor as Anambra State Governor, saying he personally witnessed the arrangements. Oti, who was CEO of Diamond Bank when Obi left office, said the funds were converted from Naira and invested in foreign-denominated instruments and the Tier 2 capital of Nigerian banks. He made the remarks amid renewed scrutiny of Obi's financial record as governor. Moving on, a chieftain of the African Democratic Congress, Dele Momodu, says former Vice President Atiku Abubakar appointed former Kaduna State Governor Nasir El-Rufai as deputy chairman of his 2027 Presidential Campaign Council, partly to recognize El-Rufai's sacrifices. Momodu, the campaign's deputy director general for media and communications, made the remarks on television today. Away from that, Minister of the Federal Capital Territory, Yesom Wike, has announced plans to inaugurate and lead the campaign machinery in Abuja and Rivers to drive the re-election bid of President Bola Tinubu. Wike disclosed this in Abuja today after he inspected the ongoing Kuje-Gwagwalada road dualization project. On the foreign scene, CNN and MS Now reporters said they were denied entry to cover a White House state dinner despite a federal judge ordering the administration to restore their access. The judge ruled that the White House ban on CNN, MS Now and Politico was likely unconstitutional and ordered their access restored pending further proceedings. Recall that President Donald Trump had barred the outlets the previous week, accusing them of fake news. And in sports, Argentina coach Lionel Scaloni has confirmed Cristiano Romero as the new captain of the national team following Lionel Messi's international retirement. Scaloni confirms Romero's new role while discussing the leadership hierarchy ahead of Argentina's upcoming international fixtures. And in business, the Central Bank of the Gambia has ordered commercial banks to replace non-Gambian employees who are not covered by approved expatriate quotas, a move that has sparked criticism over what some observers see as a retreat from West Africa's free movement ideals. The regulator has given banks until 31st of December 2026 to replace the affected workers with qualified Gambian nationals. And that was the headline news. I am Sonia Edwin. Thank you for listening.
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1: Oh, he left the fire. What the goal?
0: We are absolutely everywhere. 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

0: every song you know. It is 4:33 on the clock, and of course in 30 minutes time we'll see Super Eagles in action against Madagascar as you can sign your first game for the Africa Nations Cup qualification for next year in East Africa. Remember, Nigeria will travel if they actually qualify, to actually represent the country out there in East Africa next year, but they'll have to face the demon in front of them. Tonight they are facing Madagascar. They'll travel to Guinea-Bissau to face Guinea-Bissau on Tuesday. And of course, one of the hosts are in the group of Nigeria, as you can sense in the tournament. It is Tanzania who lost today by Guinea-Bissau by 2-0. So Nigeria would have to do a lot if they want to have a chance to qualify automatically. The reason I'm saying this is because just one team progresses from that group. The fact that one of the hosts are in the group, so they have automatically qualified and there's just a spot left. And this is my cue to welcoming you to the show. This is Sports Extra on Classic FM 91.1, the station playing every song you know. The date is 25th day of the month of September, and of course a lot has been happening as you can sense the ever busy and ever exciting world of sports. I'm not alone in the studio. I have the gentleman, the Arsenal gentleman. This is an Arsenal conference, I would say. I have to my far left, I have Chukwuma Oyetasi. Welcome to the show.
1: Yeah, good evening, everybody.
0: And I have a member of the house always present, Stylish, saying good evening.
2: Yeah, good evening, testimony. Good evening, everybody.
0: All right, that's the cue to tell you about what to expect tonight. As you can sense the show, we have a very, very packed lineup. We'll talk about the English Premier League first before we talk about international football, because there are a whole lot happening as you can sense the English football, from transfer fees to sanctions. You will not want to miss that one. But let's tell you how the Super Eagles have lined up this evening. Remember, that game will be played exactly 25 minutes from now. And Nigeria, the head coach of the side, Eric Sagoto, has put out this particular starting 11 to represent Nigeria in this game. We have Stanley Wabali in goal. We have in defense Ola Aina, Bruno Oyemechi, Wilfred Ndidiana, Semiyu Ajayi. And of course, we have Ademola Lookman. We have George Eleni Kenna and Samuel Chukwu. Alex Iwobi, Calvin Bassey, and Akko Adams of Venezia. And if things get tough tonight, Nigeria will have to look for these guys on the bench. Tolu Arekodaro, who is on fine form with Ajax. Taiwo Awoniyi, who just joined Coventry City. And we have that man, Benjamin Frederick, the Brentford man. We have Bright Osayi Samuel. We have Chibike Nwanyiwu from Trabzonspor. We have Maduka Okoye, who arrived in camp today. We have this man, Fernandez, Isaac, Moses Simon, Onyeka, Bruno Onyemechi,

0: When I would just ask the guys about what their prediction will be, because a new set of it's like a new school set for Nigeria Super Eagles, new players wanting to play for the country to represent the green and white of Nigeria, and I think that's been a factor for the last 2 years. We've seen players who want to come represent the country. How does it make you feel, Stanley Saint?
1: I think that's a new hunger. Maybe Nigeria not qualified for the World Cup was a bit, got all the players. And, of course, the fans, we are raging and all that. And for the players, I think they have the new fire or new hunger, if you ask me. And I also think there's a new change, bringing from the NFF and all that. But the coach, very fine coach, if you ask me. So I think there's also room for competition now. You could see a lot of the young lads, and most of the players that got on into the party now are very young players who want to make a name for themselves, you know. And I'm happy Heji Kana or something got into that team. We have like 4 to 5 new lads who got into the team. And I think with this fresh start, we'll have one job to do, get the only spot remaining ahead of Tanzania, who's also part of the host for the next Nations Cup.
0: All right, remember, Nigeria are in Group L alongside Tanzania, Guinea-Bissau, and of course, Madagascar, who will be facing this evening at the Kosla Pabe International Stadium. That game will be played in exactly 22 minutes. And Tukunoye, what do you expect Nigeria to do in this game tonight?
2: I expect them to do very, very well. The starting 11 shows that the players on the list shows that it is a very good list. It's a perfect selection. Well deserving. When you see this, when you see the guys, the names, they are in top form in their various clubs. And especially George Ilekena. I'm so happy that he started the match. You know, the likes of Ajayi is doing wonders at Watford, and the likes of Calvin Bassey.
0: At Hull City.
2: Been doing wonders, even at the one Lookman. So it's a pretty nice, it's a pretty first 11, and we expect Nigeria, the giant of Africa, to dispatch the Madagascar national team today. I know the team is a banana peel, because the last time they met, Madagascar ran away two not winners. So let's just expect the best, and I feel that the Super Eagles, they've learned their lessons. Missing out on two consecutive World Cups should be the needed trigger for them to do better this time around.
0: Okay, the needed trigger for them to do better. Remember, that game we played at the Kosla Pabe International Stadium out there in Uyo. And of course, the game will start in exactly 11 minutes. Well, the Super Eagles start their campaign on a high. We'll keep tabs on that particular one. But away from that, before we return to international football, we have a lot to talk about, as you can sense, the English Premier League. Remember, this is the first weekend without the English Premier League since the league started. And of course, we have a lot to talk about. Starting from the Etihad, we heard that Manchester City have been found guilty of breaking the majority of the 115 financial rules they were accused of breaching, according to sources for BBC Sports. Now, The Athletic is reporting that the sanctions have not been decided, but that the independent panel has reached its decision, finding the club guilty of all but one count. Now, sources have also told BBC Sports a decision has been made in the case, and City have been found guilty of the majority of the breaches, and the Premier League declined to comment on this particular issue. Asked if the report was correct, City did not comment either way. Now, instead, they released a statement saying the Premier League process remains ongoing with significant elements to be completed and subject to strict confidentiality. Now, they continued and said that the club has diligently respected due process for 8 years on the basis that the Premier League board and executive would have as an important impartial and fair-minded regulator free from partisan influence, according to the statement. Now, BBC Sport has also been told that in the event of being found guilty, City will appeal against the finding. So all the Premier League clubs are believed to have been informed about the panel's decision. What a time this is for a lot of non-City fans, because this is a particular issue that has been
2: lingering
0: for a very, very long time, and it is a point to actually call a lot of things, bring a lot of things into the light, because we've been asking this question. Even at the time when Pep Guardiola was at the club, he said he trusts the process, that he asked them to tell him what the issue really is, and if there was any issue at all, he would have left. But he has left the club right, quite all right. We have a new sheriff in town, Enzo Maresca. But right now, what the Athletic, we know Athletic to be very credible when it comes to reportage of these stories, but the Athletic has said that they have been found guilty in 114 of the 115 charges. That is almost 100%. Nani, I'm starting with you. What does this mean for Manchester City? You know, they are going through a different phase right now, a transition period. A lot of players have left the club. A lot of things have changed in the club in the last 1 year. But what does this news mean to them?
2: They've been found guilty and they should be punished for it. Out of 115 charges, they found guilty in 114, like you rightly said, almost 100%. So they must go for it. Football needs to be sportsman-like, both on and off the pitch. You don't cut corners to win, and at the detriment of other clubs who put in their effort. So I feel if they are found guilty 100%, they should go in for it, and there's no remedy for it.
0: Okay, there's no remedy for it. City are in a very, very difficult place right now. Stylist saying this is one matter where I know, because Arsenal fans, they finished second twice as a concern City in the last few years. And this is a serious concern for the Arsenal community, don't you think?
1: Yeah, of course. I'll be waiting to collect our laurels, at least two times.
2: Yes,
1: yes. Cabinets. Of course, you can't

because we've seen clubs where investigations have taken place about breaking financial rules, and of course they are sanctioned almost immediately. We saw it with Nottingham Forest, we saw it with Everton. So the question I'm going to ask is that, do you think this have lingered enough? Like, this was supposed to be done and dusted. Immediately the accusations came in and the panel was set for findings to be made.

bad. Now, yeah, I'm coming to you. The likely impact of this, if a decision is made, do you think it could be worse sending City to the second division or stripping them of titles they won during that particular time? Because if you're going to do that, a lot of teams will actually be crowned champions of those seasons City

0: to the third division. They deserve it. Yes, now you can't be, like I said, football needs to be sportsmanlike on and off the pitch. You don't win at the detriment of people that come to the field fair and square. So they should, any punitive measure should be very, very extreme, because the charges is 114 out of 115. So it is extreme and it deserves extreme punishment. And somebody was asking, okay, why don't, okay, a City fan, I was reading a City fan on X, he said, okay, they should, you know, sanction them financially and the rest of them. But this is football matters. The punishment should strictly be football punishment. Deduction of points, withdrawal of the trophies they won during that period, and possibly sending them to division.
1: Because aside football, we do see it in other sports. We see it in athletics, where players, athletes rather, are stripped of medals.
0: Yes.
1: They won during a particular time when maybe they did something wrong, like doping, no financial fair play and all of that. So you think that should be the case?
0: Yes, it should be the case. Be the case.
1: Okay, we'll follow up on that particular story. City have been found guilty, 114, but no, the Premier League hasn't said anything about that. So City did put out a statement about it being at the jurisdiction of the Premier League, and that confidentiality should be respected. So we'll see how that one goes. So is it safe to say that next week is going to be very, very big for both City, the Premier League, and of course all of those involved in this particular case?
0: I'm bracing up. I have my popcorn ready. I'm bracing up for it. I have my popcorn ready for it. Anything that will just, put City where the position where they deserve. Because, you know, it has been a long while. It has lingered for a while. And I feel it is because of City. That is why it has lingered. Because when it happened to Everton, Nottingham Forest, and Aston Villa, the punishment was so immediate. So...
1: All right, let's move on from that particular story. Let's talk about the English Premier League itself, because it has been involved in international football, especially with FIFA. We heard that the Premier League has joined three of its top European counterparts in calling for fundamental reform of the way that FIFA is run, claiming its president, Gianni Infantino, has actively promoted exploitative ideas. Now, in a joint statement with Spain's La Liga, Germany's Bundesliga, and Italian Serie A, the English top flight says it is speaking out because they understand how FIFA's relentless expansionism affects everyone. Now, the four leagues say the shakeup is needed to make world football's governing body transparent, objective, proportionate, and inclusive, and claim that our sports cannot grow globally if its foundations are undermined. Now, it comes days after Infantino proposed an external review of how FIFA operates amid the ongoing crisis over his failed plan to sell a stake in the World Cup to private investors, which sparked global outcry. Now, referencing one of the biggest abuses of power in FIFA's history, the four leagues say that while football stakeholders ultimately forced the withdrawal of the FIFA Forward Enterprise scheme, the conditions that led to FFE remains. Now, in a statement released by four of them, they said that FIFA president has now acknowledged the need for reform, but it is not enough for surface level process changes to be explored in the aftermath of FFE. The fundamental governance reform is essential to restore clear constitutional boundaries within FIFA, including confidence that individual disciplinary matters remain demonstratively insulated from political interference. So that's what the Premier League, the German Bundesliga, the Italian Serie A, and of course the Spanish La Liga are saying about FIFA. Because we know the whole issue, as you can sense,

0: made from the World Cup in the United States, Canada, and Mexico. And it seems like every time Gianni Infantino opens his mouth, he's attracting criticisms from UEFA especially, because I think for the forefront of this fight, it's Seferin, Alexander Seferin, the
1: UEFA president.
0: And it seems like this man is never a fan, stylist, he's never a fan of Gianni Infantino.
2: Yeah, I don't know. The UEFA, eggheads, have been fighting Infantino. I think they want him out, of that job. And it's crazy how it has really panned out. The criticism has been too much. And I think they should give it a rest. Allow the guy to do his job. The backlash is just too much against Infantino. And they've shown it and try to drag other federations, to join UEFA in trying to get him kicked out and stuff like that. He has his tenure, allow him to run his team. Of course, there should be constructive criticism. We're not trying to rule out that, but I feel that the man should be allowed to do his job. The UEFA guy has, thrown a lot of, sticks at Infantino. And I don't think that's really fair, because sports is about fairness and all that. Allow him to do the job, judge him after his tenure and see how he can get someone else, Yeah, that's my take.
0: Of course, get someone else in. It's quite clear what he wanted to do. He said that every confederation that agrees to what his plans are, they will get a 20 million dollars as upfront payment, then they'll get the remainder once everything is settled. Do you think that would have been good for football development around the world, aside these criticisms?
1: No, one of the things, even though I'm a fan of changes, changes and iterations, but then my colleague talked about Seferin, attacking, lambasting the FIFA president. But at this time, I followed football keenly for so many years. This time around, it's as if, even though football is all about business, but then with Infantino at the helm of affairs, it's as if it's totally 100% business. Anytime he opens his mouth, it's as if football wants to be football. He's turning football to be a merchandise. Yeah. It's not supposed to be like that. Football was for passion first before the business side of it. So I feel it should tone down. And the appointers to these things, the NFF, they keyed into what Infantino wants to do. And when I saw that NFF keyed into what Infantino is trying to do, so it made me have a rethink. I said no, that this is an inkling why I should not support this. Even though they need to allow the man to do his job, but it is not as bad as currently now. It's not as bad as during the time of Sepp Blatter. Right now, it's all about money. It's all about business. Let them live. Let them allow football for what it is, and do not commercialize it.
0: Okay, allow football for what it is and stop commercializing it. This is the game people love, and of course, when you start to do it like this, because you have to understand where the UEFA president is coming from. During the FIFA World Cup out there in North America, we saw so many commercial breaks. We saw extended break period that normally isn't like normal in football, and unnecessary water breaks in between games, stopping the flow, the momentum, the flow of the game. And I think that was what worried people a lot. And for people to speak, I think it is very, very difficult most times to just air how you feel about certain things as it concerns hierarchy. But I like the way FIFA is structured. You cannot hold anyone accountable, especially when you're doing something wrong. And I think that's the reason they've actually come out to actually see that they are putting hands together to save the development of football.
2: Yeah, everybody has their own criticism. The UEFA guy is also, if you want to criticize him, you ask, what is the essence of the European Nations League and all that? Now, too much football condition is killing the players. Everybody has their own, have their own stick to take. So nobody's perfect. Talking about football is about business these days, commercial and all that. Yes, for fans, enjoy the game, yes, but it's about business. That's why some players, look at Super Eagles player, Wayne Wood, just left Nigeria in 2024.
0: Chibike Nwankwo.
2: Yes, from Transaspor. 2 years after, he's raking millions. So if you're, for example, you're playing in the Nigerian League, everybody will have the you know, the quest to go abroad, you know, to get more money. Randers from Man City left for the Saudi League.
1: Yeah.
2: He's telling you that the money he has made already or will still make
1: in generation.
2: For generations. So football is about business. That's why FIFA is trying to, you know, look at fully for China and trying to make the money. It mustn't do it too much because the passion has to be retained.
1: Yeah,
0: exactly.
1: What the people don't want, over commercialize it.
2: Yeah. Too much commercial is not good, but you have to still bring it. It is business.
1: It is. It is.
2: It is business. That's why I see a lot of parents these days want to send their kids to academy. Football is money. So how do you get the money without trying to commercialize it? You have to do that.
0: All right. Well, let's look at something else. Let's look at the fact that this trust is broken between FIFA and, of course, other confederations. We've seen CONCACAF come out, air their grievances. And it doesn't surprise me that I haven't seen any statement from CAF about this, because maybe they are waiting for the money. This is not...
3: It's an inkling.

0: distrust from these confederations, especially UEFA?
1: Yes, it can be built over time. It can be built, but they should come back. They should go back to the drawing board. And even though football is all about business, they shouldn't over-commercialize it. You know, like what really happened in the World Cup, you know, the Balogun incident. These are...
0: I think that was a slap on the face of everybody who loved the game.
1: Yes, now, when you watch football, you see that football right now, it's as if it's been remoted. It's not for the fun and the passion that we grew up, we grew up enjoying. Right now, it's all about business. Right now, it's all about people in authority, people who have influence and the rest of them. So, selling that 20% stake means that those people that might not even understand football, they are there just for the money, just for the income, and they might, influence some certain decisions that might, erode the passion and the fun
0: of the game,
1: a beautiful game. So that is why I am against it. So you should come back to the drawing board and see how far, they can put things right. Because
0: do you think, because what I'm really asking is about the fact that can there ever be that confidence ab initio between UEFA and FIFA, especially the president, because the board of FIFA came out to actually give their vote of confidence on that man, Gianni Infantino. That means that if he's willing to go again for office, he's been backed by the board of directors, because they heard all parties and they saw that, according to them, what he wanted to do for the game was to bring value to the game, not just like emotions, not just like passion, rather, not all about legacy, but to develop the games around countries where they have little or no development. But do you think that confidence would ever be there?
1: There's a room for that, but the percentage is very, very minute. When you look at the UEFA president, it looks like that old headmaster, very, very strict. And when you look at him and you see Infantino, you know that it will take a lot of effort for the trust to be built. Others might come together in the round table and, strike a deal and, pacify various loose ends. But for UEFA and FIFA, I don't think, if there's an opportunity, it might be so minute. It might be very, very, very minute.
0: All right, if there ever will be an opportunity, it will be very, very small, as you can sense the influence right now, because UEFA seems to be leading

0: supposed to be African fans being at the hands of Afra.
1: Seb Blatter received the sticks, but not compared to Gianni Infantino right now. Seb Blatter, you know, he was lambasted from all corners too, but this time around, Gianni Infantino, in less than no time, he has received one of the highest number of lambast from the football world. So you just have to tune down for now.
0: All right, talking about the Premier League joining other leagues to protest against FIFA's decision in the reforms he wanted. Let's move over to Stamford Bridge right now, because there's a story there where Chelsea have been charged by the Football Association over alleged discriminatory behaviour by fans during their win at Fulham at the start of the Premier League season. Now, Chelsea wrote to supporters following the 3-2 victory at Craven Cottage on the 24th of August, acknowledging receiving multiple reports of sectarian chanting from a small portion of fans. Now, the Blues said that they did not condone any discriminatory chants and that fans found guilty would face the strongest possible action. Now, a statement from an FA spokesperson read that Chelsea FC has been charged with breaching FA rule E21 during the 9th minute of East Premier League fixture against Fulham on the 24th of August. And the statement continued and said that it is alleged that the club failed to ensure its spectators and all supporters did not behave in an improper, offensive, abusive or insulting way. It further stated that it's further alleged that this behavior was discriminatory in that it included a reference, whether expressed or implied, to religion or belief. See, sometimes I don't really know about others. Sometimes I feel sorry for football clubs, especially when it comes to issues like this, because they actually bear the brunt at the end of the whole day. You can actually sanction fans, but the damage has been done. We see it in Spain, we see it in England, and all of those things. But I'll come to you, Stylistins. What do you think? How do you think clubs can solve this? Because it will always happen. You cannot control the minds of people. The only thing you can do is sanction them, give them stadium ban, that shouldn't come to stadium again and all of that. But if they want to come, they'll still infiltrate that space you're creating for people who love the game.
2: I think it's a menace that needs to be combed, you know, nipped in the bud. But like I said, it sounds like a recurring decimal, because it will always happen. It just like trying to stop racism and all that. The chance to go on, you call players monk, you can't stop them. The thing is, they might ban a player, a fan today, but others, you know, other of these guys will still get there and do the same thing. So, what's the best option? I don't know what the best option is, but so far, I think the measures being put in place by the governing bodies is a good one. But I think they also have to constantly try to renew people's mind and try to see, show them the ills about it. You know, most of these guys are really crazy. It's really crazy. And the thing is, I don't know how to say it, but basically, there are people who are there to just, you know, spoil the fun of the game. Because basically, you came to enjoy this game, but you're trying to, you know, say things. So you either follow players for player, or fans trying to attack the players with those kind of chants, you know, and I don't think it's a good thing for the sports.
0: All right, never a good thing for the sport. You know, you have thoughts on that, this particular one, because it seems like it happens all over the world, especially with fans.
1: You can't control people's mind, like you rightly said. The sanctions, the security operatives, they are put in place to curb the menace of insecurity. Does not mean security cannot happen, but just to nip it in the bud, to reduce it to the, you know, to the lowest degree. So the sanctions and the bans would also help. And you know, sometimes the club should embark on reformative agendas, reformative series, reformative programs that would help the minds of all these fans. Yes, the club will bear the brunt, but then the fans need to undergo some sort of reformation. You know, it will help. It will help.
0: All right.

to go represent their different countries in different continents. Arsenal, Chelsea, Manchester United, top leagues around Europe have done the same. But one issue people are always talking about is, will they come back the same? That's the question.

Dutch national team, Netherlands. And of course, it is quite disturbing that Arsenal had this issue last season with Kai Havertz, and it seems like a recurring issue. He is out of the international break, and I think he's been assessed as to the extent of the damage. But stylish sense, if this is a long-term injury, and you know how Mikel Arteta prioritizes Kai Havertz, we know the record, we've seen his input anytime he's on the squad, and we know the

0: 2 weeks. What are they doing? You know, usually 2 weeks, a lot of people still complain for the 2 weeks break. Now you're making it 3 weeks. And just on the first day, I have been shot. I have as I watched the match and I cried. God, what is this?
1: Honestly,
0: is it not too early for this? And you know, Kai Havertz is very fragile and all that with the hamstring out. We just pray that it's not a long term injury, because I watched Timber, you know, try and do that to him. But I don't think he has any malice to it.
1: Yeah.
0: He has no malice to it, you know. But the social media that buzz saying is Julian Timber.
1: That's one thing about misinformation. It spreads very fast, wildfire.
0: Some persons who just have their facts right, or didn't even watch the game, and they're saying it's our own Timber getting our own player injured. So it's really crazy. Just like you said, the German team has lost Brobbery. I think Salah, the same
1: thing. The Dutch team.
0: Dutch team, the German team.
1: And Musiala came off with a knock. Yeah.
0: And probably lost for the Dutch team.
1: The Dutch team, yeah.
0: Musiala also got injured for the German team. So it's just early days, and the injury is just there already. So I've also kicked up against this too much, you know, fixture conjunction, you know, and just too much. And the clubs will be ruining this, because they pay these players, they get them on to play for them, and the national team come to their season for them. So I think FIFA and UEFA especially, who are to blame this time around, to try and cut these fixtures and find a way to balance the act for me.
2: To balance the act, Arsenal shots up front, and I'll have to ask you directly, because you both are Arsenal fans. I'm starting with Chukwueze. Chukwueze, do we get to see, because Victor Gyokeres is yet to start a game in the Premier League for Arsenal this season, and we know why that is. It's about his tie and Arsenal's tie, and there's a conflicting path there, and he would have to get used to playing Mikel Arteta's tie, or maybe Mikel Arteta will have to adapt his tie. But I think they need to come to the middle.

0: in the market all the ones, but let's look at your chorus. Is he someone that make like that or Tonto?
1: First of all, the most important thing is that let your chorus go through this international break unscattered. That is the most important thing, because we might be saying, okay, Jokeres is coming to, you know, let him just, you know, round up this international break unscattered and go back to the Emirates Stadium and, you know, he's fully fit. Then we get to the next segment. But then this is an opportunity for him to take the bull by the horn. You know, it's an opportunity for him to stamp his authority. He's a very good attacker. He's a very good striker, winning several trophies in Portuguese league, and, you know, winning the best scorer award, right? FIFA best scorer award. So he just needs to stamp his authority, and like rightly asked, something needs to give. If it is for Arteta to strategize and play to his strength, or Vitor Gyökeres strategize and play to the strength of the team, I think something needs to give, and it must happen right now. It must happen, because as a matter of urgency, Vitor Gyökeres needs to be firing from all cylinders at this moment, because we cannot compensate the absence of Kai Havertz.
0: What do you mean?
1: The Arsenal fans.
0: Okay.
1: The Arsenal fans. Okay. I'm an Arsenal fan. It's a staunch Arsenal fan. We cannot compensate.
0: Saying it with conviction.
1: Yes. We cannot compensate the absence of the technical abilities of Kai Havertz. Kai Havertz is one of the most technical players in world football. So, after that, this is an opportunity. These 2 weeks, the 3 weeks span should be an opportunity for Arteta to go back to the drawing board and see what he can give. Because right now, after the international break, Arsenal fans will be expecting a better performance, you know, because the last time out, they lost disastrously to the Brighton title. They will be expecting them to up their ante.
0: So let's spend the next

remember, the Super Eagles of Nigeria in action against Madagascar. And of course, on Tuesday, they will face the Wild Dogs of Guinea-Bissau. But right now, 10 minutes gone in that particular game, no goals to report. But there were games played earlier, as you can sense, the Africa Cup of Nations. Earlier today, a shocker for Senegalese fans, because the

understand what I'm saying. But the player they want to go out there in Mozambique against these Mozambicans. 1-1 it ended. Sudan beat Ethiopia by 1-0. Tanzania, who will be the host for next year's Continental Showpiece, they lost to Guinea-Bissau, who are in the group of Nigeria. So we see the reason Nigeria have to win convincingly today. And of course, there's a game here. 47 minutes gone in that particular game. Niger beating Lesotho by 2-0. Gambia and Somalia are currently playing at a goalless draw. 7 minutes in that game. Malawi and Sudan, same score lines, 11 minutes in that game. Rwanda just scored against Liberia, 6 minutes only in that game, and there's a goal. And of course, Togo are up against Burundi. Later on today, we'll see Algeria up against Zambia. Burkina Faso will face Benin Republic. Egypt will face Angola. Mali will be up against Cabo Verde. And Morocco will face Gabon. So these are the games to expect today, as you can sense the Africa Cup of Nations. And need I remind you that yesterday, Rivers United were in action. They beat Kung Khalifat of Imo State. They beat them by 5-0. So Rivers United are up to second

0: for them. But also, yesterday, Noye and Salims yesterday for the UEFA Nations League. One of you were talking something about UEFA Nations League, the bad existence. Okay, just so well, let's talk about it. The UEFA Nations League. It was a Cody Gakpo that scored 2-4. Norway shown against them, so reduced to performance by and that man, Magad. Do you this Odegaard from any cause of them, like yourself?
1: Yes, no Odegaard. Odegaard of 3 seasons ago, the only problem he had last season was injuries. When Martin Odegaard in his swan is so devastated, this kind of both from the World Cup, hitting from the World Cup, that there's backing up Odegaard. He showed 3 seasons ago. I think it will continue. And in his club, Odegaard has shown this season that he'll be anytime soon.
0: Okay, Martin Odegaard has shown that he's not stopping anytime soon. Yesterday, Portugal were in action. It's Wolves, who are ranked 38 by FIFA, by 1-0. The goal was scored in the first half of the game in the 22nd minute. It was Yao Felix, who was well assisted by Nuno Mendes. He scored in the 22nd minute. Cristiano Ronaldo doubled their lead in the 59th, but it was disallowed for offside. But for Jorge Jesus, new coach of the side, he helped Portugal slay the Dragons of Wolves, and that's life for them. They're starting life under the new manager with an important win. We know how resilient Stanley Saint, we know how resilient Wolves can be, but how important is this for the confidence of the new coach, Jorge Jesus?
2: Good job for him. Good starts, I should have said. Coming from the Saudi League, and I think he has his players. The good thing is, maybe he also want to help Cristiano Ronaldo get to his 1,000 goal mark. Of course, he started him, and Ronaldo fluffed his lines. You know, he had 2 clear chances to bury, the ball into the net. But the prime Ronaldo we know prior to this time would have buried it, but it was a bad one for him. But good start for Portugal, and I think it's a very good one for the team. The good thing about the international break is we've seen a lot of coaches who has either swapped places. Xavi for the Dutch team. We saw Klopp for the German team. We'll see very soon for France. A lot of ranked some kind of changes, because we want to see some of these great coaches to go back national. Portugal said it brightly, and even though it was a long goal for them, but 3 points in the bag, and the European Nations League champions might be up to a good one again.
0: Okay, up to a good one again. So there's a story here from Thomas Tuchel, who has been talking since. This is his first press conference ahead of the games England will play. Remember, England will be up against Spain tomorrow, as he concerns the UEFA Nations League. But let's look at what to expect tonight. Zidane will start live with France. And this is what a lot of us have been expecting. We know he's a legend.

0: right now, this is a new challenge for him. Zidane Zidane, the coach of the French national team. What are your verdicts, guys?
1: The first thing, like I said, discipline is a very, very important thing in any sphere of life. And the kind of the level of rules and regulations that he has, you know, set up for these French players, I think it's a good start. You know, he talked about the camaraderie whenever they're coming to camp and the rest of them did it, you know, put their personnel into the camp. And so that's a good start. I think the first thing to do is to instill that discipline, to block all the loopholes of any distraction. So Zinedine Zidane is a very good player, and he's a very good coach, and he will do well for the French national team side. And one thing that he's coming with lots of authority. He's coming with lots of respect. This is a person that, you know, back-to-back Ballon d'Or winner, World Cup winner, won Champions League as a coach for a club as prestigious as Real Madrid, back 3 times, right? So the players will respect him, and that alone would help his tenure as the coach of the French national team.
0: Okay, the coach of the French national team. Stylus Saint, do you see him being here for a very, very long time? The last man to actually be at the heart of affairs for the French national team was Didier Deschamps, and of course he stayed there for only over 20 years. Do you think this is something Zidane Zidane will replicate, or he will leave as soon as the heat gets on?
2: We don't know. Nobody knows the heart of man, and we hope he stays, you know, for a long time. But of course, everybody have their dreams and aspirations. It could be that you want to do a quick fix, just like did with Real Madrid. You know, won the treble, right, or double with Champions League for Real Madrid.
1: Treble.
2: He did, and also left. You know, it could be that you want to do the same thing with the French team, but we don't know. But I also think it depends on the acceptance. You know, what's the you know, the French people want, you know, with him, and of course the success that he achieves and how he goes with the players, how the players also take him. And they could go on a jolly ride, you know. But if things doesn't work out the way they want, of course he could be fired, or he could decide to leave the seat when it's too hot for him.
0: So the games to expect tonight in the UEFA Nations League A, we have Italy up against Belgium, and of course France will be up against Turkey. This could be a banana peel, would it be? Turkey, France.
1: A banana peel. This should be the first match of the Zinedine Zidane reign. I think the French national team would edge them. Though Turkey, no disrespect to them, they're a very good side, but I don't think they can withstand the firing power of this exciting French national team.
0: Of the French national team. So there was a story yesterday that made the rounds about Israel, an Israeli player getting sent off because of his goal celebration. Remember, after they lost yesterday, by the way, but they lost 3-1 to Austria. But after he scored, his name is Abu Fahi. He scored in, and of course, his 66th minute. Saeed Abu Fahi, he was sent after he scored, picked up the corner flag, and crouched and started shoot. According to FIFA and rules governing football, a ref at discretion can decide off a player if they find the celebration either provocative or inciting some kind of violence against maybe a particular race or something. And you know how the trouble has been with Israel, the wars around them and some other stuff. So he was really sent off in that particular game yesterday. So it was really one of the talking points. A lot of persons have been saying different things, I wouldn't say on radio, about that particular game yesterday, especially with the fact that Austria did beat Israel by 3-1. They said they were doing what the world a great deal of honor. But away from that, let's come back to the Super Eagles. No goals to report yet in that particular game. The Super Eagles of Nigeria up against...
2: Nigeria is one goal down.
0: Okay, Nigeria is one goal down, yes, in that particular game. So it begs the question, we were talking about this, you know how really, really, really, really difficult it can be, especially sides who actually sit deep and defend, especially when they have this kind of advantage.

0: of course, Nigeria trailing in that particular match. Do you see them turning the results?
1: I wanted to say something about the African football. Mm. African football can be likened to the English Premier League. But when you see the scores like Lesotho versus Algeria, Lesotho can win Algeria on a very good day. Algeria can win Lesotho on a very good day too. So there is no much difference, no much disparity between these countries, especially in Africa, because almost all of them are, almost all of them operate on the same level. It takes a very long while. It is quite difficult before you see a particular country dispatch another country, be it a D side, be it a C side or a B side. It takes a long while. It's very, very difficult for a particular country to dispatch just another country easily. So I'm not surprised. I always say, most times before the match, the Nigerian players, they come with this kind of vibes and inshallah. And I feel that there are a lot of distractions in their camp. That is one problem I have with them, you know. So, well, let us see how Nigeria can turn this around. I believe in Eric Chell. I believe in Eric Chell. It's just the 21st minute. So there's still a long time for Nigeria to right the wrongs.
0: Of course, the goal was scored in the 16th minute by Eshen Kari. And Nigeria will have to do a lot to start this particular AFCON qualifying campaign on a high, if not it will get really, really ugly for the Super Eagles of Nigeria. But I have to ask you, stylist, when we wrap up the show, what do you think could change this game?
2: I don't want to make it look like without Osimhen we can't really dig deep. We'll have the personnel to turn things around, and I think Eric Chell, the gaffer, we have to ring some changes around the team, and prep up the team. You know, of course, if this is a 0-1 during the halftime, of course we'll have to see what he tells them during the halftime break and all that. And the team has to really come back firing and win this game. It is a must win game for Nigeria. We have to win this game before Tuesday when we'll be playing Guinea-Bissau. Of course, the only spot remaining, since Tanzania has taken the other spot, we need to do this. We need to win this game for, first of all, the Nigerian people and for themselves already, because first, we did not go to the World Cup. We need to hit it back to the Nations Cup before we play the next maybe World Cup qualifiers. And this time around, we need that bold statement, you know, from this Nations Cup qualifiers, and hope we get there.
0: And hope we get there, and that's the most you can take on Sports Extra this evening on Classic FM 91.1. I must say a very big thank you to the man who came in, Stylus Saint. Thank you for joining us this evening. Of course, Noye Kamara, thank you for always showing up, and of course, giving your 2 cents here on Classic FM 91.1. My name is Testimony Agassin. Thank you for joining us on Sports Extra this evening. Remember, Sports Extra returns Monday morning by 7:30. The world news comes up next with Mr. Jerry. Jerry is here. Jerry is a Manchester City fan. Jerry, it seems like Manchester City, it could be a very long week for Manchester City. They've been found guilty of 114 of the 115 charges they were charged with for the last 3-4 years. You don't want to say anything. Manchester City fans, that's how they behave. All right, thank you for being with us for the last and of course, world news comes next. Day 2 Classic FM 91.1.

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Today, the 25th day in the month of September 2026, I am Jerry Ordu, the headlines. Tinubu calls for stronger global action against terrorism, transnational crime. Rivers extends flood relief materials, health insurance to Onelga, and on the foreign scene, a Pope once again losing humanity to AI. And in sports, Fury to face British rival Joshua in Cardiff on December 11th. The news coming up shortly. And welcome back. Now the news in full. Nigeria has urged stronger international cooperation against terrorism and other transnational security threats, calling for greater intelligence sharing, disruption of terrorist financing, and tighter control on illicit arms trafficking. President Bola Tinubu made the call yesterday in Nigeria's address to the 81st United Nations General Assembly in New York, delivered on his behalf by Vice President Kashim Shettima. He said the terrorism, organized crime, cyber attacks, and illicit finance exploit gaps in national security systems, making a collective action essential. He also cited instability in the Sahel as evidence of how insecurity in one country can destabilize neighbors, displace populations, and weaken regional integration and democratic governance. Tinubu reaffirmed Nigeria's commitment to tackling insecurity through cooperation with ECOWAS, the African Union, and international partners. Away from that story, a chieftain of the Nigeria Democratic Congress, NDC, Buba Galadima, has alleged that former Ekiti State Governor Kayode Fayemi is coordinating a seven-man opposition group working to unseat President Bola Tinubu in 2027. Galadima made the claim during a television interview yesterday while discussing the opposition strategy ahead of the election. He also argued that opposition parties cannot legally field a single joint candidate against Tinubu and should instead present multiple candidates before rallying behind the contender best positioned to defeat the president. Galadima said he is a member of the seven-man group coordinated by Fayemi and that the group is making progress. He also claimed that some ministers and governors who publicly support Tinubu are privately aligned with the opposition.

River State House of Assembly has resolved to issue a warrant of arrest for the Vice Chancellor of Pamu University of Medical Sciences in line with the recommendation of the Ad Hoc Committee on the Investigation of Scholarship Funds to Pamu University of Medical Sciences, which was presented by the Chairman of the Committee, Right Honorable Dumle Mao, the River State House of Assembly today. The House, among other recommendations, also urged the state government to set up a committee to recover all unaccounted funds in possession of the Pamu University and deposit them in the consolidated revenue account of the state. The House resolution came amidst the refusal of the Pamu University Vice Chancellor to appear before the Ad Hoc Committee after several invitations to explain how money given to the university under the scholarship scheme was expended. The Ad Hoc Committee report chronicled how the university received over 29 billion naira from the state government with no corresponding student enrollment, giving credence to the reason behind the vice chancellor's refusal to honor the invitation. Commenting on the report, the speaker, Right Honorable Martin Chike Amehuli, said that though the intentions of the government in entering into the scholarship scheme agreement was good, but the implementation was a cog in the plan. Right Honorable Amehuli frowned at the situation where documents presented by the Ministry of Finance, Ministry of Education, and the Office of the Accountant General were at variance, adding that by simple deduction out of the over 29 billion naira released by the state government to Pamu University, it merely utilized only 5 billion naira. The speaker harped on the determination of the assembly under his leadership to do the right thing, irrespective of whose ox is gold, stressing that no individual can be bigger than the House as an institution empowered by the Constitution.

still on state news, the governor of Rivers State, Simulai Fubara, has advised judicial officers to be courageous, incorruptible, and to resist pressure in justice delivery in the state. Fubara, in his goodwill message at the special court session marking at the opening of the 2026-2027 legal year, commended the chief judge of the state, Justice Simeon Chibuzo Amadi, for standing against political pressure when it mattered most. The message of the governor, which was delivered by his deputy, Professor Ngozi Maodo, disclosed that the Fubara administration has approved 50% of overhead and release of judicial capital budget to help equip their system as contained in the current budget.

0: And so he shall say, management, and the leader of justice.
1: In his address, the Chief Judge of River State Justice Simeon Chibuzo Amadi asked political parties and their supporters to refrain from engaging in activities that will portray the judiciary in bad light. The chief judge also used the occasion to express his pleasure that River State Judicial Service Commission has functioned without its commissioners and called for more employment of judiciary staff.
2: For the elongation of the retirement age of magistrates to 65 years, as have been done in many states of the federation, and the need to amend Section 4 of the High Court Law 2021 to increase the number of High Court judges in the states. Let me remind us, 27 general elections are fast approaching. I use this occasion to join political parties and their members to refrain from engaging in political activity that will put the judiciary in a bad light. The dignity of our courts relies on the respect and the courage of those who have appeared before them. We must not allow the temple of justice to be desecrated by political divisions.
1: Our correspondent Orwell Enna reports that the judiciary made 1,029,012,642 naira in 2025-2026 legal year. Away from that, the president of the Customary Court of Appeal in River State, Ihemnacho Wilford Obuzor, has advised Governor Simulai Fubara to borrow leave from some other governors to ensure fiscal independence of the judiciary. Wilfred Obuzor gave the advice during the special court session marking the opening of the 2026-2027 legal year, where he complained of the dilapidated nature of customary courts across the state. President of the Customary Court of Appeal in River State, while also requesting for change of vehicles for judges of the customary court, said the last time they were given a vehicle was in 2009 during the administration of Rotimi Amaechi.
3: And members of the customary courts in the River State. They never then perform their duties effectively and with dignity. Yes, sir. Due to the high cost of living and the present economic realities, we only request the building of residential quarters for the chairman and members of the customary courts in the River State. Most of them reside in rented apartments and so often exposed to members of the public which is not conducive to their job as judges. They need accommodations where their security will be guaranteed and their lives protected.
1: Development, the River State government has extended its flood relief program to Oba, Igbo Mandoni local government area, Nelga, combining relief materials with free health insurance for affected residents. Deputy Governor and Chairman of the 2026 Flood Prevention and Management Committee, Professor Ngozi Odu, said the intervention aims to cushion the impact of flooding on affected communities, speaking during the distribution of relief materials in Omoku. Odu said Onaga had suffered severe flooding, particularly when rising river levels flowing dam releases caused waterways to overflow. She also noted that unlike flash and urban flooding in other parts of the state, caused mainly by heavy rainfall and blocked drainage, Onaga's flooding is linked largely to its proximity to rivers. Odu said beneficiaries would receive food and non-food items as well as access to designated health centers. Residents requiring specialized treatment would be referred to high-level hospitals at no cost. Moving on, the commandant, Nigerian Security and Civil Defense Corps, NSCDC, River State Commander Dennis Ruben, has pledged to strengthen crime response and security operations across the state. He made the commitment recently while reflecting on the achievement of the command during his first 100 days in office celebration in Port Harcourt. Ruben attributed the progress recorded so far to the grace of God and the dedication, commitment, and teamwork of officers and men of the command. The commandant also expressed appreciation to his lieutenant, officers, and men saying that their collective efforts had contributed significantly to the achievements recorded within the period under review. He also said the command would not rest on its achievement, but would continue to improve its operational capacity to meet the security needs of residents across the state. According to him, residents should expect more rapid response to incidents of crime, dependable security partnerships, and closer collaboration between security agencies and communities. Ruben therefore urged members of the public to remain calm and support security agencies by providing credible and actionable information that could assist in preventing and tackling criminal activities. You're listening to the World News on Classic FM 91.1. The news continues after this timeout.

0: Leo the 14th has warned against the dangers of artificial intelligence, urging people not to lose our humanity amid the paradise of machines. According to reports yesterday, the pontiff issued a warning at the start of his four-day visit to France during an address to church and state officials at the LC Palace in Paris. After talks with President Emmanuel Macron, he also stressed the need to ensure that rapid technological advances do not undermine human values and dignity. The Pope's remarks came as he began a visit expected to attract large crowds, with more than 500,000 people expected at the Mass in Paris on Saturday.
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0: And in the Times World of Sport, report says Manchester City found guilty of 114 of 115 chance stem by the Premier League over a large fine, which is the voice delivered by an independent commission. A lengthy investigates finances between 2009 and 2018. The Premier League brought the case against City in February 2023, after a four-year investigation into alleges of its financial regulations. The charges covered nine seasons and also included allegations relating to the provision of accurate financial information as well as the club's financial dealings. Manchester City has consistently denied wrongdoing and has maintained that they did not breach the Premier League's regulation. Responding to the development, a City spokesperson told The Athletic that the Premier League process was still ongoing and that significant elements remained to be completed.
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0: And in business, the federal government has reduced the interest rate charge on late payment of taxes, with a new regime taking effect from October 1st, 2026. The measures contained in the Nigeria Tax Administration Interest on Late Payment of Tax Order 2026, issued by the Minister of Finance and Coordinating Minister of the Economy, Taiwo Oyedele. The order was issued pursuant to Section 65 of the Nigeria Tax Administration Act 2025 and establishes a new formula for determining interest payable when taxpayers fail to settle their tax liabilities by the due date. Under the new framework, interest on tax payable in Naira will be charged at the Central Bank of Nigeria's monetary policy rate, MPR, plus 1% point. The rate will, however, not fall below the yield in on 364-day treasury bills. And that's the size of the package. But before I leave, a quick recap of the headline. Tinubu calls for stronger global action against terrorism, transnational crime. Rivers extends flood relief materials, health insurance to Onaga. And on the foreign scene, Pope warns against losing humanity to AI. And in sport, Fury to face British rival Joshua in Cardiff on December 11th. Kindly send your eyewitness report to our news desk via WhatsApp on 0906-552-8838. The news was edited and packaged by Happiness India and the production team. I am Jerry Odu. Many thanks for listening. Good evening.
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1: 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The station that plays every

0: supply of children when average 5 years plenty pass for the world. And disease when vaccine fit prevent, they join the contributo. Expert talk say about 2.1 to 2.3 million children inside Nigeria. They zero dose. That one means say they never receive any kind of vaccination before.
1: So they treat disease when vaccine fit prevent. They cost well for family plus government them. But they fit prevent them with vaccination. So make gonna carry all on a picking them with them from 0 to 23 months. May they give them vaccine to prevent all this yama disease where vaccine fit prevent. Carry them go any primary healthcare center way near you or any center where you hear say then they do immunization outreach service and campaign.
0: We adolescent sent an adult then say figure vaccination against meningitis, diphtheria, tetanus toxoid and human papilloma virus for guests when they reach 9 years and above. Make them for protect them against cervical cancer. All vaccine they save and they work and government don't pay for all of them. Make we protect we children and we safe today from the pain of tomorrow. For further tori, I beg call MPHCDA free of charge on top 7722. National Primary Healthcare Development Agency. We're gonna disinformate.
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0: 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And again. And again.
1: 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This message is from Classic FM 91.1.

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3: Oh. We've got you.
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0: And I'm proud of my skin. I don't know about you, but that's how I feel. I'm so proud. I'm so blessed. I'm so proud to be African. You remember that song, right? Wyclef Jean, Two-Face, Udibia, Face, and the late Sean Sultan. I'm so proud to be African. Hey, hey. I'm so proud to be African. She's so proud to be African. I'm black and I'm proud. Oh, I just love that song so much. And of course, the Nigerian vibe. This Lagos where we there, so is our zone. This street when you there see, so is our own. And the people where you see, we love them in our own. Style, style, style. All right. Now, if you know, actually, now, oh my, this is so good. This is so good. The way Two-Face or Tubaba, the way he really chronicled the Lagos kind of hustle, in a sense where, you know, those days where you claim stuff, you enter boss, claim stuff, because we don't get money. When we reach Ikeja, it was not very funny. When we enter, they mean they talk so with the band. That was what some persons were actually doing. They just, they formed like, oh my. Great storytelling at its peak. My name is Jerry. 28 minutes gone past before it hits 7 o'clock, and I do hope you've been enjoying the great vibes right here. Champion, the remix version came your way. I am a born champion. That was by General Pipe, and he did feature the remix version. Emma was on that song. The late Dagreen was on that song. Sasha P, First Lady Enter, Drum Rose. That was such a fee. Okay. Those artists, I'm trying to record their names. Lord help me. It's been a while actually. And we also did listen to Nothing Past God by Scala Wee from Port Harcourt. You remember Scala Wee? Yes, you should know Scala Wee. Nothing Past God. And I love the Hear Her song. Love Truly. Oh my, oh my. Baby, they don't know just how I feel about you. I truly love you. Baby, they will never know just how I feel about you. I truly love you. I truly love you. That was a song, actually, when it came out of the Project Fame. Yeah, when it came out, that was a 2i mix production. When Yaya came out of Project Fame. And record the year, and it was after he released that album, the next album, then he started working with D-Tunes, UB Franklin, and then we started having the cook. We saw a different version of Yaya. That's the Kukri version. Okay, but I just love those version of Yaya. I feel like it's like one of the best. Well, it's my take, actually, but it's okay. I do hope you've been enjoying the song. Something from Nice, Photocopy, Go Easy, You Can Never Be Like Me. I love the song Photocopy Vine. I like Alakpomeji. I just love Nice for who he is. Okay, so let's see what I can chronicle today in music history. What happened on this day? Today is the 25th day in the month of September. What happened on this day, and who was born on this day? Let's begin with the birthday, actually. Yes, really is not cast in stone. Some days you can flip certain things around and it's all good. If today's your birthday, happy, happy birthday. I celebrate you in grand style. Happy birthday, my dear. Happy birthday, bro. I doff my hat for you. I always say, go out there, do something nice, do something special, do something big for yourself. God has been gracious to you, so take it all in, soak it in, and you know, just enjoy and be grateful. Alright, who was born on this day? Born on this day in the year 1968 is American actor, rapper, and film producer Will Smith. Will Smith was born on this day. Remember him, the Fresh Prince of Bel-Air? Yes, the Fresh Prince. As part of a hip-hop duo, that's DJ Jazzy, Jeff, and the Fresh Prince, he had the 1993 UK number one single, Boom, Shake the Room, and the 1997 solo UK number one single, Man in Black, Here Comes the Man in Black, and his 1998 single, Getting Jiggy With It. I love that one so much. I think I'll just train that song later. Getting Jiggy With It spent 3 weeks at the top of the Billboard Hot 100 chart and won the Grammy Award in 1999 for the best rap solo performance. Who else was born on this day in music history? Born on this day in 1980 is Clifford Joseph Harris Jr. That's T.I. My life, wanna live your life. Living my life. All right, so T.I. was born on this day in the year 1980, sorry about that. Born on this day in 1983 is Childish Gambino, American actor, musician, and DJ. Childish Gambino. Remember the song, This is America? Yes, that's his 2018 US number one hit, This is America. Won 4 Grammy Awards at the 61st Annual Grammy Awards. That's the record of the year, the song of the year, best rap and song performance, and best music video. All right, so what happened on this day in music history? Quickly, on this day in the year 1964, The Temptations began recording My Girl, I've Got Sunshine on a Cloud a Day. Well, I guess you say, what can make me feel this way, my girl? Talking about my girl, my girl. Talking about my girl. I've got sunshine on a cloudy day with my girl. I've even got a mountain mare with my girl. Talking about my girl. That's the Temptations. All right, I'm getting you started, actually. Oh, my. I'm just in my element, so enjoy it. That's not about crazy, the crazy stuff we do. There are days and times you're just in your zone, in your element, and people are like, what's going on with this person? They don't know. They won't understand. It's all good. But, what happened again on this day in music history? On this day in the year 1968, Welsh singer Mary Hopkins was at number one on the UK singles chart with Those Were the Days. And the song reached number two in the US on the Billboard Hot 100 behind the Beatles' Hey Jude. Hey Jude, don't be afraid. Take a bad song and make it better. You know the song, actually, Hey Jude, was written by Paul McCartney for John Lennon's son, Julian. That's actually how the song came about. That's a backstory of the song. Okay, what happened on this day again? Quickly, on this day in music history. Alright, come on. On this day in the year 1990, drummer David Grohl auditioned for Nirvana and was instantly given the job. What happened on this day? On this day in the year 1993, Jazzy Jeff and the Fresh Prince started a 2-week run at number one in the UK with the single Boom, Shake the Room. Can you feel it? All right, featuring Will Smith, who was a rapper and actor starring in TV show The Fresh Prince of Bel-Air. I should just see the movie again, because I just love Ice Prince. Will Smith in that movie in the year 1993. All right, so that's it. What happened on this day again in music history? On this day in the year 2006, I Don't Feel Like Dancing by the Scissor Sisters was at number one on the UK singles chart, and Sexy Back by Justin Timberlake was at number one on the US chart, and Sandy Thum had the Australian number one single, I Wish I Was a Punk Rocker with Flowers in My Hair. All right, on this day in the year 2007, Foo Fighters released their sixth studio album, Echoes, Silence, Patience and Grace. The album was nominated for 5 Grammy Awards, winning Best Rock Album, and was also awarded the Brit Award for Best International Album. Alright, let's see. Okay. That's more like it. What else again? Yes, that's it. So, let's dive right back into the world of great music. Will Smith is on standby. At some point, I want to play My Girl, but let's. I just love the energy so much. Will Smith, so I don't want to drop the energy. Let's get jiggy with it right now. Of course, The Men in Black was released in the year 1997, but it's safe to get jiggy with it. My name is Jerry. I always say, sing along to the songs if you know the lyrics. If you don't, it is okay. Just enjoy it. It's all nostalgia as a station.
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2: Pawtucket. And we play every song you know.

Thug Loving, Thug Loving by Jaru and Bobby Brown on that one from the year 2002. This is what we're building. This is what we're listening right here on Classic FM. I just had to take that line and move it around. My name is Jerry. Glad to have you back, and I do hope you've been enjoying our curated playlist. Thank God it's Friday. TGIF. That's the TGIF edition of the Drive Time Show. The whole idea, the whole intention is to take you home in grand style, nothing less. So, I always say, sing along to the words, feel the songs, enjoy the songs, enjoy it. My job is to keep you great company. Yes, to curate your Drive Time experience. Make it brave, make it pleasing and enjoyable for you. Okay, just to let you in on what's coming up shortly, from 7 o'clock, it's Friday, and it's been a while. The Song Association game, we will play that game today. We will play that game today. Now, the Song Association game is a game where I have a list of words with me, and you'll have to call in, and when you do call in, I'll give you a word. And for every word and any word I give to you, you have 10 seconds. 1, 2, 3, 4, 5, 6, 7, 8, 9, 10. 10 seconds to sing me a known song that has that word in it. And if you can't, you have to call back. I'm sorry you can't play the game via WhatsApp. It's just via phone alone. So for any word, you have 10 seconds to sing me a song. And if you're able to do that 3 times consecutively, back to back to back, you are the winner for tonight. So that's the game, that's the flow, that's what we'll be enjoying. If it's your first time, give it a try. Some persons think it's very easy. Wait until you're put on the spot. Wait until you're on the spot, and then you realize, like, I just might give you a word and you go blank. You're like, you're thinking, but above and beyond, it's fun. I shared this yesterday. I said I'm a cerebral person. I love brain attacks a lot. So I just like, you know, I just love brain things. I just figure that's my nature. So that's what it is. All right, so let's dive right back into the world of great music. 21 questions coming your way from the year 2002. And 50 Cent is on standby. I have 21 questions for you. I hope you do have the answers. My name is Jerry. Listen and enjoy.

Daddy's Home. Hey, Daddy. That was Usher Raymond, Daddy's Home. The album is Raymond versus Raymond. Welcome back. 4 minutes gone past out of 7 o'clock. Daddy's Home. I know you've been waiting for the song association game for some time, but it's okay. Let's just have fun. All right, so I did tell you the song association game. What is it about? What is it about? I'll give a breakdown so you have an idea, you have a grasp of what it is and the framework of the game. Now, I have a list of words with me, different words, and the thing about this game is spontaneity, that element of immediacy. It's what I enjoy about the game. So there is no juror in it. You know it. If you don't know it, it will show. And everyone will know that you don't know it. So that element of immediacy or spontaneity, I always get it. I have a list of words with me. When you call in, I'll give you a word. And for any word I give to you, you have 10 seconds. 10 seconds to sing me a known song, not your song, go. Sing me a known song that has that word. That's the word I'll give to you. A known song that has that word in it. Now, if you're able to do that 3 times, you'll be a winner, or you are a winner. So that's just the flow of the game. It's about fun. So don't worry about

think I can sing. If you know you can sing, I have the right words for you. Yes, yes, yes, you heard me. You can sing, you want to try? Let's have fun. I'll give an example. If I say the word angels, and I say, sing me a song that has the word angel in it. It's, in the arms of the angel, fly away from here, from this darkness of terror. That's Angel by Westlife, but I'm trying to recall who sang the, what's the name again? Is it Sarah? The angel one before Westlife with the cover of it. Yes, Sarah McLachlan. Yes, she also did a song titled Angel. So, if I say, I say dream, there's also like, I have a dream, a song to sing, to help me cope with anything. So, you see, it's a known song. I know it. I believe a lot of persons also know the song. That's the whole idea. So, don't call and sing me your own song. So, the first one I used was Angel, just trying to say, so the premise for this, just give an example of, you know, the flow. So let's get a listen to Angel by Sarah McLachlan. This Oyibo people and their name, life is easier when you call somebody Peter, Paul, John, Akpan, Okun. It's just easier that way. But certain names, especially white names, you have names like McLachlan. It is what it is. I'm not lighting it, but let's get enjoy this one. It's titled Angel. My name is Jerry. Listen and enjoy.

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3: And we play every song you know.

And that's exactly the way it is. Don't give up on your faith. Love comes to those who believe in it. Do you believe in love? That's the gospel according to Celine Dion, not me. My name is Jerry. Glad to have you back. 17 minutes gone past the hour of 7 o'clock. Yes, it's time to play the song association game. I have my words with me. I always say, if you know you can sing, I have the right words just for you. Bring it on. And I'll just give you the words. 08024000 That is a classic number to call. And please, please, please again, when you do call in, turn down the volume on your radio device. Please, I beg you, just turn it down. 08024000 That's the number to call. 08024000 Keep trying. No retreat. No surrender. Network cannot steal your joy. Not on my watch. You network. You will not steal my joy. You cannot steal my joy. So keep trying. 08024000 Let's have fun. Bring it on. You can sing. I have the right words for you. Let's just test and see how it goes. 08024000 All right. I have my first caller. Hello. Good evening. Oh, my. Oh, my. Okay. Keep trying. Try again. 08024000 08024000 I'll just give you a word, a simple word. And let's see what you can do with it. All right. 08024000 R. Kelly's on standby. Radio is airtime. So radio is money. Radio is airtime. Well, that talk is going to be a little frustrating. Not me, not on my watch. It's time to step in the name of love. Step in the name of love. Step in the name of love. Step in the name of love. R. Kelly is on standby. My name is Jerry. Sing along if you know the words to this song. If you want, step, side, side. Just enjoy the song. Listen and enjoy.

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1: 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That's the reason why we're doing it.
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Okay, that was Shaggy. The title of that song was House Call from the year 1991. Shaggy featuring Maxi Priest. Sincere apologies for the break in communication or transmission. We're back to serve you better. Now it's 7:30 on the dot. So back to my train of thought, I did tell you I was playing a song association game where I've curated a list of words with me right now. And all you have to do is you call in, I'll give you a word, and then you'll have to sing me a known song that has that word in it. So that's just it. Those will end by 8 o'clock. So 0802-4000-911. 0802-4000-911. I will say, if you know you can sing, I have just the right words for you. So bring it on. Let's

Okay, now Abba is on standby, and boy, I'm just thinking right now. One of us, knowing me, knowing you,

Oh, come on, Abba. I just need something that will resonate deeply. I'm just looking for... okay. Just so. Oh, I need a song from Abba right now. But I'm just in my headspace. Okay, so let's do Chiquita. That's the name of that song. No, let's take a chance. Yes, take a chance on me. Da-da-da-da-da. Honey, I'm still free. Take a chance on me. If you need me, let me know. That's all I know. Listen, and.

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And that was when I ruled the world. Coldplay, Viva La Vida. Hear Jerusalem bells, hear Jerusalem bells are ringing. Okay. Sincere apologies. The network today has been something else. Like, I've been trying to take calls, but for whatever reason beyond me, it's just been crazy right here. So, sincere apologies. I really do appreciate all the calls coming in. I saw the calls, but it was just taking the calls that was the issue. You know, it's just sometimes technology can be technology, or network can just be network. So, for today, sincere apologies. Hopefully, next week, Friday, we will get it right. And, yeah, hopefully, the network will be okay. I did tell you, 8 o'clock, it's a wrap for today. So, on that note, it's a wrap for today. Thank you so much for your time. Thank you for letting me into your spaces, into your heart, your home. Just thank you so much. Have a beautiful night rest. And to anyone getting married tomorrow, congratulations. And tomorrow is a birthday. Happy birthday. Sonny Nedge is on standby. Just talking about marriage. I remember the song. Orukoti dawana dan dan dan dan dan me. Go send it to me. I need it to lie. All right, that's it. So it's a good segue to wrap things up right now. Have a beautiful night. And surely you can follow me on all socials. Jerrycan Odu. Jerrycan Odu is spelled O.

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0: are two sides to a coin. Several sides to a story. Two dissensions.
1: He asked for us to vote for him.
0: The controversies.
1: So when we know that the law is not working, then he
0: controls the narrative. Air it all. No holds barred. Your views, inner perspective on the narrative. Dissect the big issues. The story within the story. Or on the narrative.
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0: on Classic FM 91.1. The Narrative. Your voice, your story.